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1: Are you too strong for God to use? So full of your own accomplishments, there's no room left for God to work? Today on Turning Point, Dr. David Jeremiah continues his look at what God can do in the lives of believers who empty themselves of pride and arrogance so that he can fill them with his virtues. 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
2: And you can follow us in the Bible if you turn to 2 Corinthians chapter 12. This message has been lived out in my life, as I told you yesterday, in a major way, because during the time that I've been recovering from this dreadful disease, I have continued to minister every week. And there have been so many days when I have been sitting on the front row waiting to go up to the platform and speak when I've thought to myself, there is no way. There is no way I can do this. And I've heard the Lord whisper, I know you can't, but I can. And he does. And it's an amazing experience. If you've never had that experience, if you walk with the Lord for very long, you will. It's impossible to get from your salvation date to heaven without a moment like that. And 2 Corinthians chapter 12, verses 7 through 10, explains how it works. We're in the middle of that, and we'll get back to it in a moment. First, let me just remind you that there's a study guide for this series of encouraging messages. This would be a great series for a small group, especially during these days when so many people are discouraged and they need perspective, they need help, and they need hope. Why not get the study guide? If you're the facilitator of your small group, you can get the CD package and listen to the messages each day before the study guide enters into the process when your friends get together. You get a study guide for everybody in your group. You get the CD package, and then you're ready to go. And your study will be about the Word of God and its encouragement, not about how you feel, not about how things are going in the world, but how God has something special for each of you. This is a great study guide curriculum, so I hope you'll take advantage of it. And you can do that simply going to our website, getting all the information, and jumping in, making it happen. Here is part two of Finding Strength Through Weakness.
3: The Lord told Paul that the only way he would ever experience the fullness of the power of God was to be made aware of his own weakness without it. A.B. Simpson commented on this verse on an occasion, and he said, here is the secret of divine all-sufficiency: to come to the end of everything in ourselves and in our circumstances. When we reach this place, we will stop asking for sympathy because of our hard situation or bad treatment, for we will recognize these things as the very conditions of our blessing, and we will turn from them to God and find in them a claim upon God's power. The experience of weakness in the believer's life, illustrated by Paul, the exchange for weakness, God's provision of supernatural grace and supernatural power. Now notice, what happened at the end of this exchange is that there is an end of weakness, not Paul's weakness, but weakness in Paul. He says in verses 9 and 10 that when this happened to him, when through his weakness God's power descended upon him, two things happened. First of all, he discovered a new ability. He says in verse 9, therefore, most gladly, I will rather boast in my infirmities that the power of Christ may rest upon me. Paul came to understand, men and women, that his thorn in the flesh was God working in his life. And what God told Paul was this. He said, son, you are not going to be without the grace you need to do your job and get through this. You will not be without strength to be my ambassador. But the creative difference from now on is going to be like this. Your weakness is going to serve to magnify my greatness and my glory in such a way that no one will ever again be able to explain you in human terms. And that's what happened. That's what happened to Paul. In that moment, as he described

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2: And in persecutions and in distresses for Christ's sake, for when I am weak, then I'm strong. Now, please hear me. Paul's not a masochist. He's not saying, oh, I just love it when I'm hurting so badly. He's not saying, Lord God, pour out your wrath on me. The harder, the better. No, no, no. Paul is saying, I now understand that even when I'm going through difficult times, it is because I am still in God's purview. I am still in God's plan. He's up to something in my life. And I take pleasure in it because I can't wait to see what God's going to do. What is it that we ask when we go through stuff? I can tell you, your first question, it is, why? Why is this happening to me? Why is this taking place in my life? Why do I have to go through? Lord, not now, not this. And what happens when you begin to get a biblical perspective on all this? You just change your question a little bit. You might want to ask why. Everybody does that. But you follow it up quickly with what? Lord, what is it that you want to do in my life through this time? And I promise you, if you ask him, he'll help you understand what it is. He'll begin to show you. George Matheson was a well-known blind preacher of Scotland. And one day he wrote these words. He said, my God, I have never thanked you for my thorn. I have thanked you 1,000 times for my roses, but not once for my thorn. I have been looking forward to a world where I shall get compensation for the cross that I have carried. But I have never thought of my cross as a present glory itself. Teach me the glory of my cross, Lord. Teach me the value of my thorn. Show me that I have climbed to you by the path of pain. Show me that my tears have made my rainbows. End of quote. And then we come to the explanation of it all. Once again, the key phrase, when I am weak, then I am strong. What does it mean? Is this a disconnect? Is this a statement without meaning? No, it is a statement with incredible meaning. And if we can get our arms around it today, it'll change our whole perspective on life. Here's what God is teaching us. He is telling us that when we are weak and confused, he's up to something in our lives. He is teaching us and preparing us, and he is wanting us to be used as we have never before been used. He's making us trustworthy. And the principle is illustrated over and over again in the Old Testament. He always allows those who are in weakness to be the channels of his great power. Do you remember Abraham said, I am but dust and ashes. And Moses said, who am I that I should go before Pharaoh? And Gideon said, Lord God, my family is the least in Manasseh, and I'm the youngest in my father's house. And David said, I'm a poor man and lightly esteemed, and I could go on. Over and over again, Ezekiel and Jeremiah and Isaiah, all of them understood their own poverty unless God broke through with strength. But the most vivid picture you will find in all of the Bible, the picture of the cross. If you read the writings of Paul, you will discover that at the very center of his writings is the cross. For you see, on the cross was the greatest demonstration of power through weakness. Look at him hanging there between two convicted malefactors, thieves, if you will. His hands nailed to the cross, his feet to the cross, standing there without any of the information of the scriptures that we have today. Look at that picture. Is that a picture of power? Or is it not a picture of absolute weakness? The weakness of a man strung out on a cross, unable even to suck in his own breath. But I say to you that out of that weakness on the cross came the greatest power the world has ever known. Through the death and burial and resurrection of Jesus Christ, the power of Almighty God was released into this world. And if you're a Christian today, that power has transformed your life and is in the process of transforming that life. That power has lifted you up out of your own situation and put you in a place you never dreamed.

0: You could be. It's the power of God that breaks the chains of sin in our life. And it all started in that weakness when the Savior hung there for us. And Paul never got over it. He couldn't get past it. When he wrote to the Corinthians, as he began to teach them, as he was coming to them, as he was writing these two letters that we have to them, every time you turn around, he's saying something about it. In 1 Corinthians chapter 1, verses 23 and 24, he writes, "But we preach Christ crucified, to the Jews a stumbling block, and to the Greeks foolishness, but to those who are called, both Jews and Greeks, Christ, the power of God." When he was coming there to minister to them, he had just left Athens. That hadn't been a great experience. Athens was filled with all the Athenian wisdom of the day. It was the place where Paul preached to the unknown God. You remember that sermon? Now he's on his way from Athens, and he's going to Corinth, and Corinth has a reputation of being an even more intellectual, sophisticated. It's the place where the Corinthian games were held. And he says, in his heart, he's probably thinking, what in the world am I going to say to these people? That's like Billy Graham going to Cambridge University. And Paul, as he trudged along the road, trying to sort all this out and get it together, we read later on in the book of 1 Corinthians and in the second chapter, he tells us a little bit about what he decided. I want to just read this to you. Just pretend I'm Paul and listen to me as if I were telling you what I went through and how I came up with what I was going to do. Listen. "And I, brethren, when I came to you, I didn't come with excellence of speech or of wisdom, declaring to you the testimony of God. For I determined on my way from Athens not to know anything among you except Jesus Christ and him crucified. I was with you in weakness and in fear and in much trembling. And my speech and my preaching were not with persuasive speech or words or human wisdom, but my speech was in the demonstration of the Spirit and of the power, that your faith, Corinthians, should not be in the wisdom of this man, but in the wisdom of Almighty God." Paul said, "I'm not going to come here and try to impress you." One of the things he's criticized for in 2 Corinthians is he's a very unattractive person. They tell him that he doesn't look like they want him to look. He doesn't preach like they want him to preach, that his speech is contemptible. Not exactly what you want to hear on Monday morning after you've given your heart to preaching. The whole book is about their criticism of Paul because he doesn't match the oratory and the sophistication of their great leaders and speakers. And Paul just turns it upside down and says, "That's right, I'm not any of those things. All I am is a humble servant of Almighty God. I am so humble, I am so weak," says Paul, "that if God hadn't done something, nothing would have happened." And later on in 2 Corinthians chapter 3, he puts it so succinctly, you can't miss it. He says, "Not that we are sufficient of ourselves to think of anything as being from ourselves, but our sufficiency is from God." It was only in Paul's weakness that the power could be of God. Let me tell you what I've learned. God loves to use people without abilities and lift them up, and that is no excuse for not getting an education. But God uses people. I mean, if you go through church history, you'll find some of the greatest preachers had very little opportunities for seminary training and education. But he uses some other kinds of people too. He uses people who have gifts and have training and have abilities if they will renounce their dependence upon those things and put their dependence instead on God. So he wants to use all of us, but he won't use us if we're stuck on ourselves. There is no way to have the divine power of God in your life if you're all puffed up with yourself. If you're so full of yourself, there's no room for God. And that's what Billy Graham found out. I told you I was going to tell you about him. Billy Graham learned in England what Paul is teaching us in 2 Corinthians 12. Writing about this, he said that his arrival in Cambridge was really very unsettling. The night of the Cambridge mission was Sunday, November 6th, which was the day after Guy Fawkes Day, a day of fireworks, bonfires, and general revelry, something like the July 4th of our country. He was getting his team together to prepare for this, and he was in the debating hall on the Cambridge campus, and a firecracker was tossed through an open window right into the middle of his meeting, even though there were police all around the perimeter of the building. Along with that, Billy was told that C.S. Lewis was there and wanted to talk with him. Oh my goodness. Does that strike terror into the heart of every preacher? I've quoted C.S. Lewis all my life. How would you like to go to a meeting and you're getting ready to preach, you're already scared out of your tree, and they say, yeah, C.S. Lewis is here and he wants to talk to you. So he went, and I guess the conversation went fairly well. But at the end of the conversation, C.S. Lewis said to Billy Graham, he said, Billy, he said, son, you've got a lot of critics. But he said, you know what? I've never met any of your critics who's known you personally. Well, Billy thought about that for a moment. He was in a strange land. Nobody knew him personally. But he had critics. What does that mean? So he meditated on that. And then he began this three-night meeting. And according to the record, he began to preach these three nights. And what was happening was very modest. Very, very below what he had expected. His sermons were, by his own estimation, too academic. He knew that he was not getting through to the hearts of the students, and he felt like he was preaching to please the audience rather than the Holy Spirit. And so Billy Graham sought the Lord, and then came the breakthrough. Following the third sermon, the day after his 37th birthday, Billy Graham set aside his university-focused sermons, and he preached the ordinary evangelistic sermons he always preached to human souls. And in his weakness, through the all-sufficient transformation of the gospel and the power of Almighty God, a revival broke out at Cambridge and began to spread throughout the campus and throughout England, and its effect is being felt in some places even today. Some evangelists were saved in that meeting. The paradox of strength through weakness. God chooses to use us only when we become dependent upon Him. It is when we are out of answers. It is when we are out of confidence. It is when we are out of strength. It is when we have nowhere else to turn but to God. It is when we are no longer full of ourselves that Almighty God begins to break through into us and His power shines through. There is no one who is too weak for God to use. But there are probably several who are too strong for God to use. You've seen them. You've known them. Perhaps you've sat under them. They're so full of their own accomplishments. There's no room for God to get glory. But if you're here today and you feel God wants you to preach or teach or go to seminary or maybe go to the mission field, but every time you turn around, you start thinking about, oh, bet I'm not. I can't do that. Oh, yes, you can. Not in your own strength, but in His. He's just looking for people like you who will come and say, Lord, I'm weak. I'm like Gideon, the least of my family. I'm like Jeremiah. I can't speak. I'm like Moses. I can't speak. You just wait. If you come with a heart of yieldedness and surrender, God will take the emptiness that you feel and fill it up with Himself. And if you happen to be someone that God has gifted, this is not a put down on giftedness, but it is a more difficult process for a gifted person to find dependence upon God than a person who doesn't have some of those gifts. And that's why over the period of history, many people who are not as gifted are used of the Lord in a more powerful way. If we have been given gifts, if you have been given a gift, here's what you should do. Lord God, thank you for the gift. I know I don't have it of myself. Here in Corinthians, there's a little argument about this in a place. It said, if you got this gift from God, why do you keep telling everybody it's not from Him? Everything you have is from God, amen? If you have a gift, it's from God. Everybody has a gift. If yours is unique and powerful, give Him praise and gratitude and always be humble about the fact that whatever you have, it's from Him. And then put aside your dependence in those gifts Say, Lord God, thank you for these gifts, but that's not going to get me where you want me to go. That's not going to make happen what you want to see happen. So, Lord God, thank you for the gifts. Use them as you feel led to do. But, Lord God, my dependence is upon you. You and you alone. Lord, in the weakness of what I know myself to be, break through with your power and give me a sense of the God of heaven working in me. As I look back on my life, I wish I could tell you I've had multiple experiences like that. I remember one, though, and I want to tell you about it. When I came back from being in the hospital for a stem cell transplant, I was gone for 7 weeks. Came back really before I should have, but I missed it so much I just couldn't stand not being here. And I was pretty weak. I didn't have much voice. In fact, I've listened to some of the tapes of those messages, and I'm wondering, man, how did y'all listen to that? I was talking in a raspy voice. I was emotional, kind of shaky. But I remember, as if it happened yesterday, going home during those days and telling my wife, honey, I never had an experience like this before. It was almost like I was standing over here and somebody was preaching in that pulpit and I was watching it. Like it wasn't me. I'm not a mystic and I'm not trying to scare you because it really was me, but it was the strangest feeling. I heard myself preaching in a way that I felt no human ability to preach. God had broken through in the weakness of my life to demonstrate his power. And I remember when I came back, I told you guys one thing that I want you to remember, and that was this: God is enough. He is. He was sufficient during that time, and he was filling me with his power in a kind of weakness I had never felt before. I'm not saying we should go out and get sick and get weak so God can empower us. I'm just saying that in the process of life, you will have your moments. And sometimes when you see those things come along that you wish weren't coming, you say, oh, no, no. And maybe you should instead embrace them and say, Lord God, what are you going to do in my life through this time? Whatever it is, I'm okay with it. I'm willing. Show yourself strong in my weakness, God. Use me during this time. You know, people watch us when we're weak as they never watch us when we're strong, because they want to find out if in our weakness they can spot the difference Jesus makes. So I encourage you today, embrace this paradox. Say it with me. When I am weak, then I am strong. When I am weak, then I am strong. And you don't have to worry about engineering this. Just let God direct it in your life. But recognize it when it comes and accept it for what it is. And thank God for the opportunity he's going to provide in this time in your life.
1: Amen. Amen. Hey, tomorrow we're going to talk about how to get through the wilderness. Have you ever felt like you're in the desert and you don't know which way to go, and it's dry and you're thirsty and it's uncomfortable? Well, sometimes that's what it's like spiritually. But tomorrow and Thursday, we're going to talk about how to get through the wilderness. Don't miss it as we continue our discussion of making sense of it all. Just a few months ago, we embarked on a brand new initiative. We released our first ever fiction book. It was called Vanished, and it told the story of the rapture in incredible terms. It was just the first of three in this series of fiction books, and the second one has just now been released. It's called Shattered, and it is the story of what happens on Earth after the rapture. And this book, Shattered, is available to you for a gift of any size during this month. Please ask for your copy of Shattered when you make your gift today. 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

This is Connor Dixon on Shine FM, safe and fun for the whole family. And guys, we did it. We made it through Monday. We made it through most of Tuesday. Tuesday's basically over. We can call Tuesday a wrap at this point. And Wednesday approaches. And we all know what Wednesday is. Wednesday is the middle of the week. And once you've reached that, you're then on a downward slope, gently rolling into the weekend. You just got to think positive. We're almost through this week already. And it feels like it just started. And it's already almost over. Isn't that a great feeling?

0: Hello, Shine family. Connor here, and you don't need me to tell you that groceries are expensive. They're insane. A block of cheese for $8? 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

0: Shine family, I have a very important string of questions to ask you. And they start out with the simple question of, is lasagna a cake? Because, and hear me out on this, because cakes have icing on the top of the cake and on the outside of the cake, right? And then in between layers of cake, if it's a layer cake, lasagna has cheese on the top and also in between the layers. Lasagna and cake are two of the only foods I can think of where if you stacked a different lasagna or a different cake on top of the original lasagna or cake, it's still a cake and it's still a lasagna. Like if you put two pieces of pizza together, that's a sandwich. And lasagna could also be a savory cake because shepherd's pie is a savory pie. So we already have the pie equivalent. Why don't we call lasagna a cake? Thinking about this whole thing gives me a headache, but what are your thoughts? Text Shine and let us know whether you think lasagna is a cake or not.
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6: A cowboy told his granddaughter the secret to living a long life. Sprinkle a pinch of gunpowder on your oatmeal each morning. The granddaughter did this until the age of 103, when she died peacefully in her sleep. She left behind 14 children, 40 grandchildren, and a 40-foot hole where the crematorium used to be. Well, it's not a bad idea to ask, what will I leave behind? I'd like to leave the world a little better than I found it. I pray I'll have passed along stories of God's faithfulness. Lately, my prayer is this, may all who come behind me find me faithful. As for the gunpowder oatmeal, I think I'll pass. I'd rather leave behind a legacy than a crater any day.
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0: 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A block of cheese for $8? 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

0: As of this August, my girlfriend and I will have been together for 3 years, and we're both pretty serious about making this a long-term thing. And one of the things that you need when you are planning to get married is some kind of plan of where you want to live. And with the housing market in Alberta being the way it is, it's hard to see a house in our future, but we do love seeing houses in our present. Lately, whenever I've been driving her home, before we go straight back to her house, we'll drive around and look at houses and we'll rank them out of 10. We'll talk about what we like, what we don't like, whether it's an interesting floor plan or not, has a nice front door and a comfortable looking entryway. What's the landscaping like? Is it nice? Is it well maintained? All those sorts of things. And we just love looking at houses together. It's so much fun. It's like window shopping.
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0: Hello, Shine family. Connor Dixon here. And have you heard about Shine On Demand? It's this wonderful little addition we have to the ShineFM.com website, where you can go on and you can find any previous episode of any of the shows that we air on Shine FM or on The Light. And you can listen to any one of these episodes. We've got a back catalog of a ton of them. We've got Joni Table Talk. We've got Back to the Bible. We've got Best Day Ever, The Bible for Kids. We've got a ton of excellent shows. So if you haven't ever heard an episode of them, or if you're looking for a specific episode, or if you're looking to listen to a show from the start, that is a perfect place to go.
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0: The other night I was playing a new video game that recently came out with a couple of my friends. It's called Over the Hill, and you play as a Jeep or some other kind of off-road vehicle, and you can go all over this map that has a bunch of hidden goodies that you can find, but you can drive through mud, you can drive up cliffs, you can shift into high and low gears depending on what terrain you're on. You have a winch that you can use if you have to right your vehicle, if it ends up rolling or falling on its side, but it's not a fast-paced game. It's very much about exploration and taking your time and going through nature, and you can take pictures. There's wildlife in the game, and there's a real-time day-night cycle and weather cycle, and it's amazing. 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It's a really fun game, and it was so incredibly relaxing. It was wonderful.
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0: 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Connor here, and you don't need me to tell you that groceries are expensive. They're insane. A block of cheese for $8? 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
1: 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He helps communities show who they are.
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0: Psalm 19 verses 1 to 4 really puts into words just how beautiful God's creation is and how wonderfully it echoes all that He is. The heavens declare the glory of God. The skies proclaim the work of His hands. Day after day they pour forth speech. Night after night they reveal knowledge. They have no speech. They use no words. No sound is heard from them. Yet their voice goes out into all the earth, their words to the ends of the world. In the heavens, God has pitched a tent for the sun.
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0: Connor here, with a reminder that it is okay to take time for yourself. Time to relax and rest. As both a people pleaser and a Christian, I frequently feel like I don't have the time to care for myself, because we're called to put others first, to care for them and love them. But when we do that without taking time to care for ourselves, we can end up feeling exhausted and in need of a break. Remember that it is more than okay to take time for yourself. It isn't being selfish. It's giving yourself a chance to recharge so that you can better do what God is calling you to do. And the best way to rest? By spending time with the Lord in prayer and by reading His Word.
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0: Hello, Shine family. Connor Dixon here. And have you heard about Shine On Demand? It's this wonderful little addition we have to the ShineFM.com website, where you can go on and you can find any previous episode of any of the shows that we air on Shine FM or on The Light. And you can listen to any one of these episodes. We've got a back catalog of a ton of them. We've got Joni Table Talk. We've got Back to the Bible. We've got Best Day Ever, The Bible for Kids. We've got a ton of excellent shows. So if you haven't ever heard an episode of them, or if you're looking for a specific episode, or if you're looking to listen to a show from the start, that is a perfect place to go.
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0: A few days ago, Maverick City Music performed live in Orlando, Florida at Disney's Epcot Park, and thousands of people showed up for the set. And they were singing and worshiping and praising to God. There were thousands of people who gathered around the stage and were standing and singing and clapping and praising the Lord in a very public and very meaningful way. This is so exciting to me because not only do I love live music, I love it when that turns into an opportunity to worship the Lord. And in such a public and meaningful way, this is such a wonderful show of God's love and community and how the Christian faith and Christian music can really bring people together.
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0: Hello, Shine family. Connor here, and you don't need me to tell you that groceries are expensive. They're insane. A block of cheese for $8? 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
2: Hi, I'm Dr. Doug Weiss, and for over 40 years as a licensed psychologist, I've helped countless individuals heal from life's deepest hurts and challenges. And here on Healing Time, you won't just hear powerful testimonies, you'll be equipped with practical steps and biblical tools to walk in real, lasting freedom in Christ. Well, today, we're talking about finding Mr. Right, what it really means to choose a man of God and build relationships that can last for decades. And stay with us, because today we have a very special guest with an incredible testimony. Just about every girl grows up watching those Disney movies, you know, and those other Hallmark movies, dreaming of finding her Prince Charming, right? Having her big dream wedding, riding off into the sunset, and living happily after. You all ladies know the script. You've practiced it, rehearsed it, you've known it, okay? And you keep passing it down to your daughters, we know, okay? But we all know life doesn't always turn out that way. Sometimes the frog that you keep kissing never turns into a prince. And sometimes it even gets worse and gets hard. Well, today we're going to talk about finding Mr. Right. And I'm really excited about this conversation today, because we have a very special guest joining us today, and her story is going to really bless you. Now, whether you're single, dating, divorced, widowed, or maybe you have a daughter, or maybe you have a granddaughter, okay, this is one of the most important conversations you're ever going to hear, because choosing Mr. Right is really, next to Jesus Christ, the biggest decision that you will make. And there's no class up until today. We have a class for you, Finding Mr. Right, literally, that you can do with your daughters, your granddaughters, your friends, your girlfriends, church, youth group, that can literally change the trajectory of your generations. So you definitely want to pay attention. This is one you're going to want to share on your social media, because you're going to want your girlfriends to get some of this stuff. Or wouldn't you like to have a youth group where 16 and 18-year-old females are actually treated like people who are going out and to the world and prepare them for what men really are and how boys are different. And just because it's a male body doesn't mean it's a man inside. You have to unwrap it a little bit to find out if it's a man of God, or a boy. Male is not man. And so this is such an important conversation. It's one of the products, Finding Mr. Right, that we see really multiply, okay? Because when women get together and they get this stuff and they start growing together, they start telling other girls and they start doing the group again and again, and the girls in the group start another group, you know how that goes. But I'm telling you, this is life-giving. There's nothing like it in the entire world, because I have seen thousands of women find Mr. Wrong, and I've worked with them and restored them. So I know a lot about Mr. Wrong. I know how to just see it, spot it, and not go down that road. And also to help them prepare them inside for their own journey of finding Mr. Right, so that their eyes are open, both looking in front of them, but also looking inside of them, and hearing the Spirit of God be able to help them discern, yes, you're on the right path, or no, no, no, no, no, no, no. Remember, Dr. Weiss said these red flags, right? And so I can tell you, this is one product where actually women have stopped me in public and said, are you Dr. Weiss? Oh my gosh, thank you so much for finding Mr. Right. It saved my daughter so much wear and tear. She broke up with him. Thank you, thank you, thank you, thank you, thank you, okay? So hang with us as we go down the road of finding Mr. Right.
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2: Well, welcome back. Today we welcome a courageous woman whose story is one of strength, resilience, and empowerment. She is a very familiar face for the Daystar family. Dorothy Newton, the former wife of three-time Super Bowl champion Nate Newton, is not just a survivor of domestic abuse, but a voice for those who suffered in silence. She is here to share her story a little bit and also to discuss the principles of finding Mr. Right. Please welcome our friend, Dorothy Newton. Dorothy, I am so glad you're here. I really am.
4: Thank you. Thank you so much, Dr. Doug. You know, originally when I spoke with the producer, I said, I'm not sure I want to do this because I'm not dating. I'm not looking for Mr. Right. Dr. Doug, I'm so sorry because this book is so good. And it doesn't matter that I'm not dating or looking for Mr. Right. This information is power. And it's everything that I needed for continuous healing, things I discovered about myself. It's so good. So thank you for having me.
2: Now, tell our audience a little bit about yourself, you know, maybe getting saved, going to high school, college, married. We'll quickly go through that. And then I want you to share maybe how that would have been different.
4: Yes. Well, I grew up in a home watching my mom. She was abused all the time as a child, as a teenager. So in high school, I never wanted to date. I'm the oldest of six kids, the girl, oldest girl. And so my job was always responsibility, nurturing her back to health. So in high school, I didn't date. I had dates occasionally, like homecoming court, beauty contests, different things like that. But I never wanted to date because I was focused. I needed to go to college. My mom had a third grade education, so I wanted to go to college. And you know, that was the window of opportunity to do better. And so I went off to college, immediately started a campus ministry at college. I led people to Christ all the time. Met a gentleman who I admired and fell in love with, led him to Christ, you know, but he was a senior, I was a freshman, so I wasn't ready to get married. A lot of what you talk about in the book, you know, he had a lot of qualities. We were both seeking God, you know, first for our own personal relationship and then together. So I saw a lot of him, you know, in this book. But I wasn't ready to get married. You know, he was a senior. I just got into college. And so I continued the ministry throughout college and played volleyball and all those things. And then after college, I met Nate. And Nate is who I ended up marrying. But when I met Nate, I mean, we had so much fun together. We had similar baggage. You know, I can see how easy it was to talk to him. Yes. And it's like, there was no shame. It's like I could open up and tell him all about the abuse I witnessed. He was sharing his story. You know, it was always good. And then, you know, there was a struggle. He had not made the Dallas Cowboys team yet. You know, he was cut from the Washington Redskins team. And, you know, so what I knew worked, what I knew for sure, is the foundation of Christ. You know, I was always a Christian. And so an opportunity to share with him and to see him saved, delivered, and set free from all of those things, well, I was interested. I mean, and so one thing led to another where we, you know, we fell in love. You know, I was 26 years old, a virgin. I believed in marriage. I didn't believe in sex before marriage. We were dating a year and a half, but then I decided, you know what? I've waited long enough. You know, I love him, you know, and surely I'm not going to be caught in my sin. You know, sure enough, I was pregnant. And then, you know, during my pregnancy is when I could see signs of abuse. But remember, my mom, who was verbally abused, physically abused, emotionally, it was just verbal. He wasn't hitting me. So it wasn't really that bad.
2: He wasn't as bad of a guy.
4: It wasn't that bad. But I could see it in the communication. I could see, I never cussed, but I could see him using, he was disrespecting me and just his interaction with other people. I could see how he responded if something didn't go his way. You know, I could see a lot of things, but once again, it was verbal. Mm-hmm. And then it wasn't long before he was throwing things or hitting me, you know, so... You know, looking in this book, and I mean, I did the work. I mean, page by page, you know, I could see even if he was not abusive, even if he was not verbally, physically abusive, that we weren't right for each other.
2: Mm-hmm. I mean, take us back so now. Many. I mean, you married Nate, and you know, there was an abusive story. You got divorced, and you know, and he's repaired himself. You guys have a good, you know, respectful relationship today, and he honors you, which is fantastic. But take me back, if you had known, because I want to talk to the young women, okay, in this segment. And what would be a what are some of the things you've learned in Mr. Right that might have like been different and made that process different for you?
4: Yes, what I know for sure is that. Even though I messed up, see, in the beginning, I believed that I needed to stay in the marriage because I messed up. Mm-hmm. I got pregnant, you know, so I took the responsibility. But even if you mess up, remember, God loves you. Mm-hmm. You know, I knew that, but I still felt like, okay, getting married was living under his covenant. Now I have a child, so I'm going to get married. But... you don't have to do that. Mm-hmm. I mean, just because you mess up, God is a God of second chances. Mm-hmm. He forgives. And even though I knew his love and I still was holding on to him, I thought that was the way out, but it's not. And when I look back, there's so many things I would do differently.

0: safe, he makes flags, banners, and promo gear.
1: But really, he helps schools celebrate and businesses stand out. He helps communities show who they are.
2: We care about what you're saying when you're not talking.
3: My goodness,
4: how would that have changed dating?
3: Yes.
4: If you would have been 20 years old and you had one of those, how would that have affected you differently?
3: Yes. Well, you know what? First of all, you know, having a mentor, you know, you have to be held accountable. You know, like,
4: and girls don't want accountability any more than men do.
3: Exactly.
4: I mean, men are pounded. If you have an accountability, be accountable. You need accountability, man. Girls get off the hook.
3: Yes.
4: Totally. I don't know what it is in the church. We let you guys alone. Like, oh, no, you'll be fine because you're good.
3: No.
4: Right? But in this culture?
3: No, no, no. I mean, it's so important. And it's not only important that you have a mentorship and the accountability, but that you listen to them. You know, like if they say, well, Dorothy, you know, I just don't think, you know, look at his behavior and point out different things. You know, if I don't listen, then that's on me because, you know, they could see sometimes things that we can't see.
4: Right.
3: And it talks very specific about that and how important it is. And so, you know, it's not even something you have to do alone. That's the whole purpose of a mentorship, mm-hmm. is to have people to walk with you mm-hmm. through the entire process
4: right.
3: before you make a commitment, before you get married. And so, yes, it's very important.
4: So now if you're 20 years old and you heard the conversation of Mr. Wright, there's boys.
3: Men.
4: There's men. And then there's men of God.
3: Yes.
4: How would that have helped you?
3: Yes. Well, I would be able to see the difference and identify it and choose wisely because, you know, I don't need a boy. I need a man of God, you know, and.
4: But did you ever see those put together like that before?
3: Oh, my goodness. Well, you know what? I heard often that, you know, I'm a man. I'm a man. You can be a man, but a Christian man, you know, what does that look like?
4: Mm-hmm.
3: And of course you're a man. Thank God, God made man, God made woman. But a Christian man, a spirit-filled Christian man, someone who God chooses for you know, the thing about it, Dr. Doug, is like, you know, I've always been a Christian. I believe in obedience. I believe on standing on the foundation of God. But when I look over my life, even in my 20s, oh my goodness, you know, immediately I wanted to blame somebody. You know, like I wanted to blame the church. I've been in church all my life. Mm-hmm. Why isn't the church teaching us as young adults about this?
4: We're going to get to that.
3: But then I had to take responsibility for my own actions and say, you know what? You know, the Bible is free to all.
4: Sure.
3: And that, you know, I have to take responsibility. But man, it could have, Dr. Doug, it could have helped in so many ways.
4: I'm really hearing you.
3: And I'm telling you, I'm not just saying it. When I started the first disc, I washed it. And then I was like, I know everything. You know, I'm healed.
4: Mm.
3: I'm set free. I don't need to do all this. And then I changed my perspective and my mind shifted and said, you know what? This is an opportunity, not just for me in case I choose to date, but it's an opportunity in my community. You know, I had to change my mindset and really do the work. And, you know, there was something that I learned. You know, I love how you role play the forgiveness, forgiving, asking God for forgiveness and forgiveness for yourself and forgiveness for others. And something I learned, about myself that I chose not to remember, I guess. But I remember when I was married and I said, God, if you just get me out of this relationship, God, if you get me out of this marriage, I will never marry again.
4: Oh, you broke that covenant, I hope.
3: And, you know, I went back to some old notes that I had and I saw it there. After the divorce, I saw it again. And I'm like, God, I renounce that.
4: Amen.
3: Because you know the plans for
4: there
3: me.
4: There you go.
3: And I don't want to interfere anymore.
4: No, no, no.
3: But
4: get out
3: of
4: his way.
3: But I remember saying that, and I saw it written, and I'm like, wow.
4: Well, praise God. Listen, you know? We're going to be back with Dorothy, and we're going to share more about going forward with the right information. We'll be right back.
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1: Welcome back in this conversation about finding Mr. Right as we continue to talk to Dorothy Newton. Dorothy, now I want to put you in a different setting because you're a mature woman of God,
2: yes.
1: Right? And you know other single, divorced, widowed, mature woman of God. You're sitting in your house and you're leading group because that's what we want you to do. We would love for you to get the product just for yourself and absorb it. But really, once you get your lady friends together and do it all together, because A, you're more likely to do it, and B, you'll learn what they're learning. So if you learn what they're learning and what you're learning, you'll learn twice as much. Okay?
2: Right.
1: So what are some of the things you would encourage ladies who are mature, who are going, because there's a lot of women,
2: yes,
1: in the church,
2: yes,
1: who date, get into a situation, and they date the same guy again.
2: Yes.
1: Okay? And they get in the same mess.
2: Yes.
1: And if we had Mr. Right, it could be different for sure. What are some of the things you would like to share with them that, like, you kind of got out of this process?
2: Yes. Well, first of all, you know, I have to acknowledge that, you know, I have two sons who witness, in my situation, it was abuse. Mm-hmm. So they witnessed their father, you know, beating me and choking me and just, you know, shooting at me, just a lot of abuse. So they saw it. And so after my divorce, I made the decision that I did not want to date. Now, I'm not saying, you know, it's for everybody. You know, I believe it's okay to date, mm-hmm, you know, after marriage, after a divorce. But I chose not to because I wanted to focus and prioritize, you know, my kids.
1: Sure, absolutely.
2: And so,
1: and a lot of women do that. They,
2: yes,
1: say, you know, for a few years, no dating, get them out of high school,
2: yes,
1: or college, whatever it is.
2: Yes.
1: But now,
2: but in our
1: they're
2: home,
1: gone now.
2: What I wish I had done differently, mm-hmm, like, you know, me and my boys, we were involved in the community. We were in church. We led Bible studies. We did all those things. But, you know, when they are dating, you know, this is so important. You know, that's something when I think back that I didn't do. Like, I didn't have those, you know, my conversations were brief, mm-hmm, about, you know, my experience and not letting history repeat itself and breaking generational curses. But it wasn't, you know, things that they need while they were dating. Mm-hmm. So for my children, for people's children who are watching, you know, whether they were in an abusive relationship or not, once they start dating, they need this information.
1: Mm-hmm.
2: And then when they go off to college.
1: But to date again, let's talk about the 50-year-old who has to date again, the 40-year-old has to date again, the 60-year-old has to date again.
2: You know what? This is good. I thought I knew it all. Honestly, I've met you before. I thought I had a lot of information, a lot, mm, of knowledge, but you never learn too much.
1: Mm-hmm.
2: I mean, I learned a lot even through this. Like, you know, no, if you're 50, it doesn't matter age, first of all.
1: Mm-hmm.
2: You know, if you're thinking about dating, or even if you're not, even if you don't want to date or haven't chose to date, like, mm-hmm, myself, you still need this information because it's not always about you. God will put people in your path who you can minister to, who you can encourage, who you can just mentor. So it's important for all people, whether you are dating, whether you are a widow, whether you are divorced, whether you are talking to people in church, it doesn't matter. Honestly, it's everything you need. Even now that both of my boys, young adults, both are married and have, I have three grandkids now.
1: Mm-hmm.
2: Honestly, this is something I need to go back to them and, you know, share with them. You know, like, I want to give it all away. I want to, you know, once I know something,
1: mm, yeah, you
2: I
1: want to
2: do it differently and I want to share it. And how, you know,
1: how do you think this would help some of the ladies who been through challenges in relationships as far as, like, you know, in there, we talk about doing the anger. We talk about doing, what would you say to the woman that this would help them do as far as maybe cleaning up their insides so that they attract someone maybe of a higher quality?
2: Yes, Dr. Doug, I thought I had forgiven my ex-husband, mm, after the marriage. My kids and I, every night, we were on our knees praying out loud, each one of, mm-hmm, us. and praying for my ex-husband. You know, I still loved him.
1: Sure.
2: Because God doesn't love me any more than I, you know, he loves him. So we were still praying for him. I thought I'd forgiven him, but I had not forgiven him. What happened is that, you know, I realized that I hadn't really talked to God about it. I hadn't talked to anybody about it. I suffered in silence all that time. Mm-hmm. And so when it started surfacing, I was angry. I was bitter.
1: Absolutely.
2: I was frustrated. I was disappointed. Oh, my goodness. And then I had to seek counseling, mm-hmm. a qualified Christian counseling.
1: Yes.
2: And then and only then was I able to truly forgive myself, mm-hmm. forgive him, and more importantly, ask God for forgiveness.
1: Would this help someone expedite that process and maybe save a few thousand dollars on counseling?
2: Yes.
1: Like what I shared with you in Finding Mr. Right, would that have helped you expedite and maybe shrink how much counseling you get?
2: You know, I think do this first.
1: Mm-hmm.
2: Do this first. And also in here, it tells you about when you look for counseling, Christian counseling, mm-hmm. or just, you know, qualified, certified counseling. But do this first and then seek a counselor. And the reason why I say that is because, you know, like my counseling lasted 6 months, you know, and it was really, really hard. And I did the work. But had I done this first and then go in mm-hmm. with the counselor, we could have accomplished so much more.
1: Mm-hmm.
2: Like, honestly, I've learned so much more through this book. Mm-hmm. And I had a great counselor, sweet, sweet Rebecca. I had a great counselor. But had I done this first and then the counselor, it would have helped tremendously.
1: I want you, Dorothy, to just take a moment and just pray for those that are in the process of finding Mr. Right.
2: Yes. Gracious Father, I just pray and lift up every single person watching today. Father, I pray that they will seek you first and that they will never, ever settle for less than your highest for them. Father, I pray that they will turn away from any guilt and shame and seek you for forgiveness, because you love them so much. And Father, I thank you right now that you are the great I am, and greater in you is far greater than anything in this world and any person in this world. Father, I pray for those who have forgiven, but Father, I also pray for those who have wounds that are lingering, that you will mend their broken hearts. Father, I pray that you would restore them, that you would heal them, that you Amen. Would deliver them. Father, I pray that when they choose to date, that they will truly see you, that they will, you know, turn to resources like dating and finding Mr. Right. Father, I pray that they will not only do the work in the workbook and the DVDs, but that they will also do it with their partners, whoever they're dating, Father. Father, nothing is wasted. And we thank you that you have people like Dr. Doug and so many others who are truly encouraging and hoping that this information is shared in our churches. Because, Father, when you put two together, there's no one that stands between them. And, Father, we pray that this information will be in the church and be a resource to so many out there. Father, I pray that those who are dating, that even if they messed up, that they will discover your love again and know that you are right there with them and that they don't have to continue to make a mistake.
1: Amen.
2: And Father, just like myself, Father, I wanted to make it right under your covenant. But Father, making it right was making it wrong with you. That I pray that others will choose you and that they will seek you and that they will not feel the shame, that they will truly come to you for forgiveness and know that there's life. There's so much more life. So Father, I pray right now for patience, that each person will be patient and understanding that your timing is everything and that you are the only one who know the plans for them. And so, Father, I just pray a blessing over every person who are wanting to date, those who are widowed, those who are even married, teenagers. Father, I pray that this information will be available to all who need it.
1: Amen.
2: In Jesus' name.
1: Amen. Well, that's all the time we have today. Dorothy, thank you so much for being here. And don't forget to follow us on Instagram at Dr. Doug Weiss and subscribe to our YouTube channel, Dr. Doug Weiss, or at Healing Time Ministries, so that you can share this content with your friends and let us know the miracles that God's doing in your life. I hope you're enjoying today's episode. But before we finish, I want to tell you about Jesus and how simple it is to make the most important decision of your life. If you've walked away from him or you've never made him Lord of your life, you can do that right now. Just repeat this prayer with me out loud. Say, Jesus, forgive me of my sins. I repent. I accept your blood as full payment. I ask you to come into my heart. 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In Jesus' name, amen. Now, if you prayed that prayer in your heart, your mind, your words, he's heard you and he loves you. 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Listen, we love you. Welcome home.
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5: We know in today's fast-paced world where the cultural climate is so unpredictable, many struggle to find true rest in the chaos. But today's guest is here to share how God is inviting us to a deeper rhythm of life where peace can be found even in the most uncertain moments. But before we get to that, joining me around the table is my peaceful friend, April Simons.
6: So good to be here. And I believe in if it costs you your peace, it's too expensive.
5: Yeah, so. Yeah. You know, it's hard to understand this, but for people who know God and walk with him, they can truly say that you can have a peace in the midst of a storm.
6: Yes, you can. Because God's with you.
5: Yeah.
6: I don't know how anybody makes it without God.
5: I don't either. Anna Kendall?
7: Yes, I don't either. You know, years ago, I saw a poster that said, Jesus is the still point in a turbulent world. Yes. And that he is the still point. He is our peace. And the scripture that I love from Psalm says, great peace have those who love God's law, and nothing shall offend them. So we don't have to live in offense. We can live in peace.
5: You know, Rachel, I was thinking that you're kind of on your journey, if you will, into, you know, you've been a Christian for years, but I mean, in ministry and walk and the more that the Lord trusts you with. And but with that territory comes storms and comes disruptions and valley experiences. But every time that you walk through one and God brings you out of whatever you're going through today, I always say, you hear me say this all, it's like you get another notch in your belt to trust him for the next thing that comes up.
8: Mm-hmm. You know, the thing is, I love that, you know, Jesus can calm the storm, and sometimes he does that. But even if he doesn't, he's in the boat with you.
2: Yes, right.
8: And that's something that brings me great comfort, knowing no matter what I go through or what I face, mm-hmm. God is always right there by my side
5: to guide
8: me through.
5: Well, you think about the story of Cindy Johnston, welcome, of Shadrach, Meshach, and Abednego.
9: Yes.
5: I mean, they stood for truth and said, you know, even if God doesn't deliver us, we are not going to bow our knee.
2: Amen.
5: And we serve the true and living God. And we're coming to that place in the world today where we're going to have to take a stand for truth on some of those things.
9: We absolutely are. We can't continue to sit and be silent. We've got to say what is true and stand for what is true.
5: Yeah.
9: But Jesus is our peace.
5: Yeah.
9: He said to cast all of your cares on him.
5: That's good. Because he cares for you.
9: Yes,
5: that's a word for you today. Some of you are watching and are thinking about changing the channel. Don't. Because you need to hear this. Because you need peace in your life.
9: Yes.
5: And I'm telling you, the only place you're going to find it is in a true relationship with the true and living God that created you. Cindy
9: so
5: Murdoch,
9: true.
5: You and I have been through some storms together.
10: We have been. And I was thinking about one of the worst storms I'd ever been in my life. And I was with the boys and we were having to attend a situation and I was singing, just kind of softly worshiping. And I remember John David, my oldest, he said, Mom, how can you be singing right now? And I said, Baby, I don't know, but there's just a song in my soul.
5: Hmm. Yeah.
10: And it was bringing me peace in the midst of the situation.
5: Yeah. Yeah. So many great songs we could talk about on that. Anyway, well, she's a modern day Esther, an advocate for our children, a mother of five, and the author of Still, 7 Ways to Find Calm in the Chaos. Please welcome our dear friend, Jenny Donnelly. Come on in, mother.
11: Mother of five.
10: That's right.
5: Welcome. Yeah, so good to have you.
11: Peace, right? Thank you.
5: Good to have
11: Thank
5: you back at the table.
10: Yeah.
5: Tell
11: good
5: us what's going
11: here.
5: On.
11: Lots going on.
5: You know, you heard us talking about that. I know you talk about in your book, Steel, which we're going to talk about. The thing is, you can have a tornado swirling around you, but in the very middle of that tornado is what?
11: It's perfectly still.
10: Yes.
11: Right?
5: Most
11: people understand that concept. And so I was in prayer one day, and I had a piece of paper, and I just started swirling around. And I was like, why am I doing this? And God said, well, you kind of live in the idea that you're in a storm now, mm-hmm. but it'll pass, and then I can rest.
5: Oh.
11: You know, it might be next Friday, it might be next month, or you know how we look ahead to Thanksgiving break or vacation. And he said, that's actually idolatry. It's really fantasy to believe that that rest is after this thing. And he kind of had to change my definition of rest. He said, it's think of it as the person of rest, Jesus, becomes a place when you abide in him.
5: Ooh.
9: That's so good.
11: Instead of resting, the verb, the action of resting. And he said, I needed to learn to live in the place of rest.
5: Wow. You know, and that's one of the reasons why I wrote my book, Through the Storm, is because so many people said to me after Marcus graduated to heaven, you know, how are you doing this? Like, how are you, what is your secret? You know, really there was no secret except exactly what you're saying.
9: Yeah.
5: I felt the swirl around me.
9: Yeah.
5: I still at times feel the swirl around me, but I'm in the middle and he's with me and I just have a peace. Mm-hmm. Like I don't have to fall apart, worry about it or think, when is this going to be over?
8: So how do you do that practically? Resting in the middle of the chaos.
5: Yeah. Resting in the middle.
9: Yeah.
5: That's another book.
9: Yeah,
11: exactly. Well, once I knew, wait a minute, you're saying that I can have complete peace
9: in the
11: middle of this, then I wanted it. So step one is, you got to want something different than you have right now. And the biggest thing that was grieving me was using false fuel, which was irritability. I kind of grabbed onto irritability, like kind of shove my family out of the way and get everybody okay, kind of get bossy, you know? And I was thinking, I am a nicer person than this. Where is she? And the Lord was like, well, you're kind of reserving her for when things aren't so crazy. And yet when one storm is leaving, the other one's already come in. So practically, this is what he had me do, and it was intentional. This revelation of rest, for me, it didn't like follow me and take, I had to literally say, I'm gonna get this down. Mm. First is decision. The second one was, okay, now Jenny, when you walk into situations and you kind of feel like I wanna control or I wanna just get angry or irritable or sad or depressed or whatever, he said, that's your moment to find me. And then he he brought me through so much practice. Let's talk about laundry with five children that put clean clothes in the laundry, and it's piling, and it's more laundry than you can keep up with, right?
5: I used to do that to my mom, by the way. When I hang something up, I would put it in the laundry basket, and she would say to me, I just washed this. Why did you put it back? And I'd be like, oh, sorry. And you go,
11: yeah. But Rachel, I'm so glad you asked the question, because that is for mothers, for grandmothers, for anybody. Mm-hmm. It's not just, uh-oh, the elections are coming, what's going to happen? It's my daily life. Yeah, can absolutely. Jesus sit with me while the house isn't perfect, and social media and culture says, well, if you're not perfect, if the house is a mess, you're a mess. And I had to say, okay, I'm going to look at this laundry pile, and I'm just going to bless Jesus for it.
5: Well, yeah, Bunny Wilson was a wonderful mentor in my life, and she really taught me an important lesson in that time in my life when my kids were small. And I had so much responsibility, didn't have any help at home, and worked and trying to wash clothes and cook and all that stuff. And I just felt like they don't appreciate me, you know?
11: Yeah.
5: And the Lord was like, who are you doing this for? Mm-hmm. And I'm just like, well, for them, he's like, wrong answer. you do it as unto me. Yes. And all of a sudden, when you begin to do things in light of the kind of wife, the kind of mother, the kind of daughter that you are to the King of Kings and the Lord of Lords, it takes all of that expectation or thank you that you want from everyone, it takes it to another level, and you have a peace.
11: That's it.
5: You know? So practically, I mean, that's just good advice. What you're saying is that you get to that place where even those mundane day-to-day things, God's concerned about all of that. He can give you peace, right, with that.
11: That's exactly right. Were you saying something?
8: I was going to say, the Bible talks about, I want to talk about this, because the Bible talks about casting your care. And we do that as Christians. We cast our burdens to the Lord. But how do we not, for people like me that like to be in control, a lot of times when there's a chaotic situation,
5: no.
8: I'm like, I have an idea.
5: No.
8: This is a great plan. We should do it like this. And I find myself, after I've casted it, taking it back. Mm-hmm. How do we not take back those burdens and really just trust the Lord with all the things that are going on in our lives?
11: For me, when I began to practice this, and I wanted to master it, actually. When I started getting a hang of it, like, okay, I remember distinctly, we're going to a ministry trip. I have one of my babies with me. She's so sick. We're up all night long. We pull over to a grocery store, and we're going to go start ministry right after this. And I said, God, I'm so exhausted. I don't think I can minister. And he said, okay, let's review. Where am I? You're in me. Okay, how about you just relax and just rest? And I sat in that van, about a 15-minute drive to the ministry event with this baby that was sick. And I just let everything go. You know, Psalms 46:10, be still and know that I am God. He had me go look that up. Be still doesn't mean statue. It means, in the root meaning, it means let go to know God.
5: Yeah.
11: We have to let go to know God. So to come back and answer your question, I began getting these waves of energy as I was resting in him, and I was like, oh, this is amazing. Oh my goodness, this is a crazy revelation. And then I would do and go back to my old habits, and it would toss me. Mm-hmm. And I'd go, okay, you know what? I like the other way better, so let me go back here. So I think the reward and the refreshment and the inner energy of the Holy Spirit, like just abiding in him, I started tasting and seeing that the Lord was good.
5: Yes.
11: In those moments that I hadn't had that experience before. Mm-hmm. And that became like the, I want to do more of that. I want to do more of that.
5: And it wasn't, it wasn't your strength. Yeah.
11: No.
5: It's like, you know, his strength is perfect in our weakness.
11: Yes.
5: And it's like rehearsing that. Some of my greatest ministry times, or even, I mean, because I've been in television for so many years, so at one of my weakest moments, when I didn't feel good, but I still got up and went and allowed his strength to be perfect in my weakness, would turn out to be one of the greatest opportunities that he gave me of ministry.
11: I would say every time.
5: Every time.
11: Every time. Yeah. When we get to the end of our rope or our energy or ourselves, that really is God's best work. Mm-hmm. I mean, he kicks it in gear. And I began noticing that. I began noticing, like, wow, when I'm really done, that's his best beginning. Yes. Yeah. And it just displayed itself.
5: Because it's not about us. Because it's not about us.
11: There you go.
5: It's
11: about
6: Jesus. Well, you know, when you introduced her as having five kids, I thought, wow, that's so many. And then I remember I have five kids too. There's a scripture in one translation that says, search for peace and work hard to maintain it.
10: Yes.
6: And I think about the scripture in Proverbs that says, a wise woman builds her house. You know, peace doesn't always just fall in our lap. And I love what you're saying, because for everyday living, we have to search. And then we have to create that environment of peace, because if mama's peaceful, the house is going to be peaceful.
10: Yes.
11: Absolutely.
6: Amen.
5: So, Jenny, for people watching that they find themselves in the middle of chaos, but maybe they don't have a personal relationship with the Lord. Maybe they know about it. Maybe they go to church. How do they do that? And how important is that part of what we're talking about today?
11: Oh, it is. It's everything. Because the person of peace, the person of rest, the person of trust, the one that's actually carrying our life in his hands. See, most of us have three fears. Almost every fear can be reduced down to three. And I talk about it in the book. It is the fear of being alone, the fear of not having help, or the fear of not being enough, underqualified. And those fears all say, man, it's up to me. And then that's when the anxiety comes.
5: Right.
11: So if I know that I'm not alone because I have Jesus, the person of Jesus, not a religion, the man of Jesus, the Holy Spirit is here. He's also here to help me. So I am not on my own to do this laundry, to do this job, to do this business or whatever. I have the person of Jesus here to give me blueprints, to give me strategies, to give me help. And am I underqualified? Probably. But he who's qualified in everything, and the word says that he gives everything, is going to pick up where I can't. Mm. So if we don't have Jesus, we only have this minimal amount of ourselves, and it's not enough.
5: Right. How do we receive him? How do people they're like, how do I do that?
11: The Bible says that if we confess, we believe in our hearts, just believe that Jesus died on the cross. Mm-hmm. And I'll walk people through that right now. If that is you, simply right now, all you have to do is believe in your heart and confess with your mouth that Jesus Christ, and you can pray with me to say, Jesus, I believe that you were the Son of God.
5: I believe that you were the Son of God.
11: And you died for every single one of my sins. And you defeated death, sin for me.
5: And you defeated death, sin for me.
11: And I am cleansed clean because of you.
5: And I am cleansed and clean because of you.
11: I invite you to be the Lord of my life.
5: I invite you to be the Lord of my life.
11: I'm going to let go of my life, and I'm going to follow you.
5: I'm going to let go of my life, and I'm going to follow you.
11: And I invite the Holy Spirit. Into my body, into my temple.
5: Into my body, into my temple.
11: To empower me.
5: Give me energy.
11: Give me joy. Give me instruction. And even give me correction. And I will honor you and glorify you all of my days. In Jesus' name, amen.
5: And I will honor you and glorify you all of my days. In Jesus' name. Amen.
10: Amen.
5: Wow, it's just that simple.
10: Yes.
5: And, you know, he hears you. And he wants more than anything else to have a personal relationship with you. So depression, anxiety, this is a huge issue.
11: Oh, huge.
5: So tell us kind of your view on that and what God showed you about that.
11: Yeah, I believe that as we live our life in the later, and I'm a futuristic person, and I think women in general are like, I have to do this, we have our list. So I'm going through my tomorrow today, and I'm going through in my head. And what I found was anxiety started rising up. And I wrote a whole chapter on this, on being present in the presence. And that's how we have our power, because grace is supernatural power to do what we can't do.
10: Yes.
11: But it comes in the portion, in the moment you need it.
10: That's right.
11: So if I have to get up tomorrow morning at 3 a.m. to catch a flight, and I'm like, oh, I have to get up. I have to get to bed. Oh my, you know, I'm starting to like rile myself up.
5: Yeah.
11: He's like, listen. The 3 a.m. grace shows up at 3 a.m.
10: Yeah. Right.
11: It doesn't show up at 6 p.m. the night before.
10: Right.
11: And you're telling your kids, get out of my way and do the, you know, all the things that were like, oh, I'm such a nicer person than this. So the Lord told me to grab a hold of his presence and the portion of grace to do what I'm doing right now. This whole book right here and the whole thing that we're talking about really boils down to trust. I'm sitting in a chair right now that I'm trusting Mm-hmm. Won't collapse.
5: Me too.
11: God taught me. All of us are, right?
5: Yeah.
11: What God told me, he said, no, you know how to trust things. You're going to have to practice leaning all of your weight on me. Because if I sat here, you know, like, okay, maybe this chair is going to fall any minute. I'm trying to have a conversation with you. I'm trying to do this, but I'm really holding myself up with one foot on the ground. Mm-hmm. That's how a lot of people live.
5: Yeah.
11: That's
5: so
11: because true. We're not putting our weight, what? Yeah. Your finances, your kids, just wait, put your weight into him.
10: Yeah. And Jenny, it comes
11: can
10: down
11: do this.
10: To choice.
11: Yes, it does.
10: You choose to trust.
5: Mm-hmm.
10: Yeah.
5: Yeah, that one of my favorite scriptures, trust in the Lord.
10: Yes.
5: With all your heart.
10: Yes.
5: Lean not into your own understanding. In all your ways, acknowledge him.
10: Yeah.
5: And he will direct your path. Always. How many times have you thought, okay, I'm going to go that way, that way, and God is like, mm-mm, we're going to go this way.
11: Yeah. A lot.
5: Mm-hmm. And that comes, again, down to trust. I mean, there was a time when I laid in my driveway and I was like, Lord, I don't understand this and that and that. And did you think about this? And that, which is kind of funny to ask God that question. That the other, I remember he just said two words, trust me.
10: Yes.
5: I was like, okay,
10: and that's
5: let's
10: it.
5: Do that.
11: So the word rest he gave me in the car I was driving to get takeout. And one of my teens did something that just aggravated me, right? You're just like, oh, and I wanted to control it and fix it. I'm driving. I said, okay, Lord, what would you like me to do? He said, well, we've been talking about this thing called rest. Release every single thing.
10: Wonderful.
11: R-E-S-T. And then he said, receive every single truth. And he was just saying, Jenny, this is about letting go.
10: Mm-hmm. That's so good.
11: In Jesus' name.
9: Wow. Don't you think when we are trying to control things, you talk about that there's something deep inside that we've got to figure out what that is, a fear that's
11: fear.
9: Coming
11: it's
9: from
11: usually
9: something.
11: Fear. Always fear, actually.
5: And fear, the acronym for that is false evidence appearing real. And God has not given us the spirit of
9: fear.
5: Fear.
11: Right. Come on.
5: Well, you know, I feel like there's somebody watching right now, and this is all kind of new for you, you know, and you're just, but you've been listening. And that's the Holy Spirit and the Lord just trying to speak to you and encourage you today. What would you say to them about number one, trusting God and inviting the Lord into their heart and just believing that whatever situation they find themselves in right now, give God an opportunity to move and operate. Would you talk to that person right now?
11: Yeah. So when you feel afraid or anxiety, the natural response, probably the normal response would be to run, like just get away and go maybe reach for a false fuel.
5: Or freeze.
11: Addiction, or freeze. Yeah. There you go. Yeah. Yeah, or the fight, flight, or freeze. And I would say, try to catch yourself in that moment because, like you said, the storm is coming. So when that comes and you kind of feel like, uh-oh, I'm losing my peace, right then, don't run or freeze or fight. Just say, okay, Holy Spirit, I need you to speak to me. What is the lie I'm believing right now? Do I believe I'm alone? Do I believe I don't have help? Do I believe I'm not enough? Because if you can, I kind of look at it like an interrogation room, and I'm putting that flashlight right on the face of fear and saying, what are you trying to make me believe? Yeah. And I take my authority to say, I want you to tell me what that lie is. And then Jesus is next to me. And I go, so what's the truth? What's the truth? You tell me the truth. That's lying. What's the truth? And when you ask the Holy Spirit, what's the truth? Yeah. He will say, actually, I brought this person to help you. Or you know what? You're not alone because of this. Or it's okay that you're not qualified. I'm going to bring help, or I'm going to do it. He'll tell you something like, trust me. He'll give you something revelatory in that moment that your spirit will go, whoo, okay. Mm-hmm. So I would challenge you to not run, but work it out.
10: Yes.
11: Work it out with the Holy Spirit in that moment. And that I still do that now. I still do that for all these
5: So what is
11: moments.
5: One of the big, if you will, show-ups for God in your life when he said, okay, Jenny, do this, trust me, and you were just amazed at what he did?
11: Oh, goodness. Well, I had this reoccurring dream for a long time, and it was being behind the stage. I drip and dance, so he uses that to talk to me in dreams. And everybody had choreography, and they were all marking their, you know, dance, and they were going to the front behind the curtain doing their dance. And I said, oh, no, I don't have choreography. So I went up to this woman, had a clipboard, and she had her hair in a bun. She was really, really serious. And I said, excuse me, I don't have my choreography. And she looks at them, and she goes, oh, you don't get any. And she walks off. I think she's one of my angels. I don't know how that works, but I was like, I have a feeling, you know. And when I woke up from that, a couple different times had the same dream. The Lord said, Jenny, I need you to know something, is that you need to, it takes a lot of preparation to be spontaneous. So I'm going to throw you in things that you didn't plan for, but how do you prepare? He said, see yourself like a well, and fill up with me, fill up with my word, spend time with me, just fill up. And then he said, in a moment's notice, I'm going to drop my bucket down.
10: So good.
11: I'm going to draw the living water out of you, and I'll pick a portion of something that we've been talking about, maybe whatever. And he said, but just let it bubble up and come out. And he said, just don't ever let the bucket kaplink at the bottom because it's dry. And he said, just spend time with me, be in my word, fill up, live with me. And then I'm going to place some demands on you that are going to be spontaneous. And so I would say when I started doing live broadcasts, I mean, you know, things like this, we didn't script this. We didn't sit down and talk about what we're going to talk about.
12: We didn't.
11: We didn't. And so all the other things I've done, especially this last year on different live broadcasts, I'm like, okay, Lord, are you going to be there when I come out to this little table and sit? And he's like, yeah, I'll be there and I'll speak through you. And I'm like, okay, great. That's
12: awesome. I'm totally 100% in agreement.
11: That's your daily.
12: That's, oh, no. I mean, that's how it started for me years, over 30 years ago. I was, you know, mortified to think about this.
11: Oh, yeah.
12: And finally, one day the Lord said to me, okay, because I had all of that churning anxiety and like, oh my God, what are, you know. And he was like, I remember he said to me, he said, hey, just go out there, be yourself, and I'll go with you.
11: There you go.
12: That's and I'll give you the question, just like that question, that last question, and it evoked that dream that you just shared. Yeah. Like, that was him.
11: And I do want to bring this up because I feel like this is a lot of people. I have a great father. He did leave when I was five. Okay, that plays into the fear and anxiety that I had, which was, oh, gotta pull it together from here. And my mom and dad were wonderful people. My mother took care of me. But when I was 33, the Lord said, are you ready? And I write about it in the book. Are you ready to deal with your father wounds? Mm. Are you ready for me to be your father? Because you're gonna have to peel your dad's face off mine. Mm. And I want to reveal myself as father to you. So I was uptight because I didn't know how to protect and a provider in God.
12: That's so good because my husband is a psychologist, and he said to me that earthly fathers have a profound impact on their daughters.
11: Oh, yes.
12: And you can always tell when there's been a good father.
11: Right.
12: Or you can tell when there's been an absent father. Yeah. And so for him personally, he got saved at 19, but he never knew his real father. Mm. And so God became his father and has been since he was 19 years old. And I'm going to say that's what he wants to do for you, no matter how old you are.
11: Right.
12: What if your earthly father disappointed you? I want you to understand that you have a heavenly father that wants to sit in the seat and be there for you. And what is the difference when you understand that your heavenly father is in that position as your father in a way that you never had before?
11: Yeah, well, because I was raised by my mom, the Holy Spirit kind of, the mother heart of God, the nurturing side. I'm not saying Holy Spirit's a woman. I'm saying the nurturing part of God, the Holy Spirit, very comfortable with that. Jesus, kind of siblings, that friendship, that closeness, very comfortable. Father God was way out there.
12: Sure.
11: Yeah. And there came a moment where I said, I want to know Father God too. I just don't know how to get there.
12: Yeah.
11: And so he began to tell me that I was going to have to sit with him in the mornings in quiet. And he was going to have to begin to speak over me. And he said, put a playlist on. I'm going to speak over you like a father. I'm going to say words you've never heard from a fatherly figure. And just know this, the devil would never say these words over you. And you probably wouldn't say these words over you. They're from me. So
12: what were some of the words quickly that he said over you?
11: He just said, you're beautiful. I'd never heard that from, I mean, my husband, of course, but not from a father.
12: I'm so proud of you.
11: I'm so proud of you. Yeah. We're going to do this together. It's okay that you made mistakes. I'm really good at turning those around. They were really basic fatherly things.
12: Yeah.
11: And so I just decided to be a good patient. You know, like, he's like, there's a reason there's anesthetic, so people don't help you out. He's like, I don't need you to write things, and I just need you to kind of receive. It was receiving, Joni.
12: Yeah.
11: It was receiving.
12: Yeah.
11: And he took me through a month, 30 days, a prescription. It was for me. It's not like a, you know, formula for everybody, but I just did that for 30 days, just rested in the presence for 30 minutes and let him compliment me.
12: And he's still being a father to you.
11: Mm-hmm. It changed everything.
12: Oh, my goodness.
11: It changed my life totally.
12: Do y'all love that?
10: Yes. I love it.
12: Yes. April, you had such a great dad.
10: I did.
12: I mean, it's even hard for you to relate.
10: Oh, yeah.
12: You know, you had such a...
10: It is, like Rachel.
12: Yeah.
8: Amazing. Best dad.
12: Yeah. Real, all of us did, actually. Mm-hmm. I don't know your story.
7: My dad was very quiet. He was very gentle. He was very loving, but he was not available emotionally. So I got a certain amount of that, but I didn't get all of it that I had to get from my Heavenly Father.
12: That's just a word for you watching right now. There's some of you can totally relate to what Jenny talked about. And I want to tell you something. The good news is that you're not alone, and he wants to be a father to you. That's so powerful. Well, that's all the time we have. I want you to remember that no matter how chaotic life feels, that just like we're talking about the table today, God is for you, offering a peace, mm-hmm. a peace, folks, that passes all understanding and supernatural rest in his presence. Just get still before him and get a Bible out. Just start in the book of John. In fact, if you prayed that prayer and received the Lord, I'll send you the book of John for free. And just sit and just begin to read through chapter one and just close your eyes and get still and say, you know, speak to me, Lord. I want to hear your voice. And he'll show up. I promise you he will. And I do want to thank Jenny for joining us today. Be sure to pick up a copy of her book, Still, 7 Ways to Find Calm in the Chaos. You need to get that book. It'll be a blessing. 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Bye-bye for today.
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19: The province is warning people about scam text messages regarding their Alberta health card. Fraud messages claim that the cards are becoming obsolete and need to transition to electronic cards. Anyone who receives these messages should delete it and report it as spam. City Council has a plan to help chip away at the $10 billion maintenance deficit. It'll be paid for with a reserve fund from a tax increase. Edmonton is falling behind with the maintenance of the city, so an additional 0.5% increase for the next 3 years, then a 0.75% increase for the next 3 years, and then a 1% increase from 2033 and onward. Now, this is just for the reserve fund. This will not include any other tax increases that they want to bring up here in the future. How many close friends do you have? The average person maintains 3.6 close friendships. Now, psychologists say that building adult friendships require and showing up and being consistent, which is very difficult. You have a lot of work friends, you have a lot of acquaintances, but really only 4 true friends, or 3.6. And those relationships are 10 years or older. It's okay to have acquaintances. It's okay to have work friends. And most feel having only one or two true friends is really the right number. Interesting. That was three things that you need to know for this morning.
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1: All right, Andrew Rippon, I'd Do It Again. 6:11 in the morning spin. 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Love that. Genesis 2:2-3.
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0: 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And you could walk away at the end of the week with $500 towards your groceries. And we've had a lot of people ask, do I have, if you're okay with the grocery thing financially, let's just say, can you purchase it for someone else? Yeah. It's your gift card. We give you $500. You could then go to your next door neighbor who might need it and say, hey, let me bless you with $500. Or, hey, here's an opportunity for this, this, and this. 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

0: The province is warning people about scam text messages regarding their Alberta health card. Fraud messages claim that the cards are becoming obsolete and need to transition to electronic cards. Anyone who receives these messages should delete it and report it as spam. City Council has a plan to help chip away at the $10 billion maintenance deficit. It'll be paid for with a reserve fund from a tax increase. Edmonton is falling behind with the maintenance of the city, so an additional 0.5% increase for the next 3 years, then a 0.75% increase for the next 3 years, and then a 1% increase from 2033 and onward. Now, this is just for the reserve fund. This will not include any other tax increases that they want to bring up here in the future. How many close friends do you have? The average person maintains 3.6 close friendships. Now, psychologists say that building adult friendships require and showing up and being consistent, which is very difficult. You have a lot of work friends, you have a lot of acquaintances, but really only 4 true friends, or 3.6. And those relationships are 10 years or older. It's okay to have acquaintances, it's okay to have work friends, and most feel having only 1 or 2 true friends is really the right number. Interesting. That was 3 things that you need to know for this morning.
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0: Okay, so all I've heard is complaints about how much it's rained. And by the way, you could see some rain today, could see some rain tomorrow, could see some rain on Friday. And then I've also heard all the complaints about the mosquitoes. So if we're not dealing with the rain, we're dealing with the mosquitoes. Let me ask you this question. Let's just flip this around a little bit. What is your favorite thing about summer? What is the one thing maybe that you look forward to the most? What is the thing about summertime that you love? Because we hear a lot about the things that we're not fans of, and rain and mosquitoes, but is there one thing that comes to mind when I say summertime? Is it time with family? Is it s'mores? Is it camping? Is it the daylight? Is it the temperature? What is your most favorite thing? Your calls and texts for this morning on our Facebook page as well. Always love to hear from you because, you know, we sometimes focus on the negative, but why don't we swing it around and let's talk about the positive.
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0: That's Mr. Phil Wickham, and this is Our God, 105.9 Shine FM. We're safe and fun for the whole family in the morning spin on our way to a high of, what are we looking at, 22, 23 for today, which is great. And then on top of that, you actually could see a little bit of rain as well in the forecast. But other than that, we'll see much the same maybe for tomorrow. And as well on Friday as we head towards your weekend. Don't forget Frugal Fridays. 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
1: The province is warning people about scam text messages regarding their Alberta health card. Fraud messages claim that the cards are becoming obsolete and need to transition to electronic cards. Anyone who receives these messages should delete it and report it as spam. City Council has a plan to help chip away at the $10 billion maintenance deficit. It'll be paid for with a reserve fund from a tax increase. Edmonton is falling behind with the maintenance of the city, so an additional 0.5% increase for the next 3 years, then a 0.75% increase for the next 3 years, and then a 1% increase from 2033 and onward. Now, this is just for the reserve fund. This will not include any other tax increases that they want to bring up here in the future. How many close friends do you have? The average person maintains 3.6 close friendships. Now, psychologists say that building adult friendships require showing up and being consistent, which is very difficult. You have a lot of work friends, you have a lot of acquaintances, but really only 4 true friends, or 3.6. And those relationships are 10 years or older. It's okay to have acquaintances, it's okay to have work friends, and most feel having only 1 or 2 true friends is really the right number. Interesting. That was 3 things that you need to know for this morning.
0: 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When your electrical is worse for wear, call the bear or visit gopolar.ca.

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I'd mentioned before that my wife and I recently celebrated another wedding anniversary, and so I'm doing some cleaning yesterday, and in the office I find our old wedding book and our honeymoon book. And so I started to flip through it, and I came across one of the pictures that I have of my wife and I on maybe which was the scariest moment and day of my life. You see, we were out snorkeling in the middle of the ocean on our honeymoon. My wife and I, hand in hand, I saw some fish, swam a different way. I look up

0: safe, he makes flags, banners, and promo gear.
1: But really, he helps schools celebrate and businesses stand out. He helps communities show who they are.
2: We care about what you're saying when you're not talking.
3: In fact, God says when you pass through the waters, not if, the promise isn't that there is an absence of water, it is his presence in it. Sometimes God allows us to experience our own weakness so we discover the true strength that comes from him. As long as we believe that we can handle everything ourselves, we will then rarely have to fully lean on him. But when the current is strong, and the current is stronger than we are, we learn to depend on the one who is stronger than the current. A river may move incredible forces. The sea might sweep you out because of the current, but it has never been stronger than the God who created it. Whatever feels overwhelming today is not overwhelming to him. He sees the current. He knows that your footing is uncertain. He is not standing safely on the shore watching you struggle. He's in the water with you. Your job is to not overpower the current. Your job is to trust in the one who never loses his footing.
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0: 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Usually when it comes to our signs, our church signs, signs of any kind, it's the ones that you submit, ones that you have seen. 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

0: The province is warning people about scam text messages regarding their Alberta health card. Fraud messages claim that the cards are becoming obsolete and need to transition to electronic cards. Anyone who receives these messages should delete it and report it as spam. City Council has a plan to help chip away at the $10 billion maintenance deficit. It'll be paid for with a reserve fund from a tax increase. Edmonton is falling behind with the maintenance of the city, so an additional 0.5% increase for the next 3 years, then a 0.75% increase for the next 3 years, and then a 1% increase from 2033 and onward. Now, this is just for the reserve fund. This will not include any other tax increases that they want to bring up here in the future. How many close friends do you have? The average person maintains 3.6 close friendships. Now, psychologists say that building adult friendships require and showing up and being consistent, which is very difficult. You have a lot of work friends, you have a lot of acquaintances, but really only 4 true friends, or 3.6. And those relationships are 10 years or older. It's okay to have acquaintances, it's okay to have work friends, and most feel having only 1 or 2 true friends is really the right number. Interesting. That was 3 things that you need to know for this morning.
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0: wandering, drifting away from God at times, hey, I'm guilty of it too. And if you feel like there is some space or distance between you and God, it's a really good reminder. Matthew 18, 12 and 13. If a man owns 100 sheep and one of them wanders away, will he not leave the 99 and go look for the one that wandered off? And if he finds it, he is happier about the one sheep than about the 99 that didn't wander off. You see, God's heart is for you. Even after you wander away, he doesn't leave you lost or wait for you to come home. He walks towards you and desires to bring you close again. He's looking for you even when you're not seeking him. Maybe today is your day. You don't have to be the lost any longer. The distance between you and God can disappear, and there is nothing that would make him happier. You are the one that he's looking for. You always are, and you always will be.
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1: The province is warning people about scam text messages regarding their Alberta health card. Fraud messages claim that the cards are becoming obsolete and need to transition to electronic cards. Anyone who receives these messages should delete it and report it as spam. City Council has a plan to help chip away at the $10 billion maintenance deficit. It'll be paid for with a reserve fund from a tax increase. Edmonton is falling behind with the maintenance of the city, so an additional 0.5% increase for the next 3 years, then a 0.75% increase for the next 3 years, and then a 1% increase from 2033 and onward. Now, this is just for the reserve fund. This will not include any other tax increases that they want to bring up here in the future. How many close friends do you have? The average person maintains 3.6 close friendships. Now, psychologists say that building adult friendships require and showing up and being consistent, which is very difficult. You have a lot of work friends, you have a lot of acquaintances, but really only 4 true friends, or 3.6. And those relationships are 10 years or older. It's okay to have acquaintances, it's okay to have work friends, and most feel having only 1 or 2 true friends is really the right number. Interesting. That was 3 things that you need to know for this morning.
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0: Sometimes when you're at work, you just gotta give some facts. Random facts. Facts that maybe people don't even care about. But the fact that you know them and the fact that you're coming to the table with them is why we bring you those facts of life.
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0: 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I don't need to do it again. 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
3: 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He is the light of the world. God bless you.
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0: I'd mentioned before that my wife and I recently celebrated another wedding anniversary, and so I'm doing some cleaning yesterday, and in the office I find our old wedding book and our honeymoon book. And so I started to flip through it, and I came across one of the pictures that I have of my wife and I on maybe which was the scariest moment and day of my life. You see, we were out snorkeling in the middle of the ocean on our honeymoon. My wife and I, hand in hand, I saw some fish, swam a different way. I look up and my wife is about 100 yards away from me. At some point in time, the current came and pushed her out to sea. I had to swim to get her, and then we fought as hard as we could to get back to the boat. I didn't honestly think we were going to make it, and where the rocks were, the boat wasn't able to make it around to where we were. You know, the harder you fight against the current on your own strength, the more you become exhausted. Isaiah 43 verse 2, when you pass through the waters, I will be with you. When you pass through the rivers, they will not sweep over you. You know, there are seasons of grief and fear, disappointment, temptation, financial pressure, or uncertainty that pulls us every which way like a current or like a river. We try to stand firm, but the current keeps pushing us. We begin to wonder if we're ever going to be strong enough, and we feel so powerless. The Bible never promises that God's people won't face strong currents. In fact, God says when you pass through the waters, not if, the promise isn't that there is an absence of water, it is His presence in it. Sometimes God allows us to experience our own weakness so we discover the true strength that comes from Him. As long as we believe that we can handle everything ourselves, we will then rarely have to fully lean on Him. But when the current is strong, and the current is stronger than we are, we learn to depend on the one who is stronger than the current. A river may move incredible forces. The sea might sweep you out because of the current, but it has never been stronger than the God who created it. Whatever feels overwhelming today is not overwhelming to Him. He sees the current. He knows that your footing is uncertain. He is not standing safely on the shore watching you struggle. He's in the water with you. Your job is to not overpower the current. Your job is to trust in the one who never loses his footing.
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sometimes it can be so hard to enjoy the moment. You know what I mean? 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

0: Some endings feel bittersweet, don't they? I mean, we've had great memories, and yet we know it's time to move on in certain areas of life. Or maybe, you know, the nature of the way things are going. Our kids are growing up. We're empty nesters. Maybe some change happening in terms of moving. But, you know, I came across something today that I thought was really powerful. A season of life can be wonderful and still be over. It doesn't take away from what it gave you. And it doesn't erase the good that it did. That's from Henry Cloud. Of course, he wrote the book Boundaries and has a lot of good insights on, you know, how to do these kinds of things. Sometimes I feel like we come to a season of life unexpectedly and we go, oh, I don't know how to do this. And so I find that encouraging. It's just hitting home in different ways that I wasn't expecting today, knowing that just because something is, you know, coming to an end, it doesn't mean the things that it offered you in that time weren't just what you needed.
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Wow, this is amazing. A good deal from the city of Edmonton. They've got a child and youth summer pass, which offers unlimited access to rec centers, outdoor pools, gyms, drop-in activities for $25 a month for kids 12 and under and $35 a month for teenagers. And those are still available, so it could be a good time to snap that up and enjoy some activities.

0: 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You feel a little headachey. Maybe you're not feeling too well. 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You need some ice chips or a popsicle or something. 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

So much going on in this summer. It can be easy to get wrapped up in what we're doing, but it is really important to be the one who notices what others are going through, notices and celebrates the big things. And, you know, that's why the Bible talks about us weeping with those who weep and, you know, celebrating with those who are celebrating. It's an important part of being in community.

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They're having a lot of fun and you are a person with limited energy or other, you know, situations that you find yourself in where you just don't have the capacity to get out and do a lot of stuff. And yet your heart wants to and your body just won't follow. Sometimes that's, you know, kind of

0: 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But, you know, God isn't limited by our weaknesses. He's not limited by our pain. And he can actually, you know, work in and through our situation to bring just incredible things to pass. And that can be really tough to see sometimes. So if you're in a situation where you're kind of wishing you could do more, but not able to do that, praying that you would sense God's presence today, that his peace would surround you, and that you would find true joy in his beauty.
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what's up for the weekend? Maybe a chance to get out and enjoy some physical activity, a big hike, maybe a long run. Why, that might be just what you need. That's on the way.

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1: Hear ye, weekend warriors. There is a place for you. If you're the kind of person who, you know, throughout the week you're busy, you can't get to that physical activity, but then on the weekend, it's hike time, or you're doing a run, or you're out on the bike, or, you know, you're doing kind of a big thing on the weekend. There is definitely a place for you. People who cram exercise into one or two sessions on the weekend, you are, you know, the benefits, the physical benefits of that, that is, you know, pretty much the same as somebody who spreads that exercise throughout the week. Because we all need about 75 minutes of vigorous activity or 150 minutes of moderate activity, somewhere in that range each week. If you're an average person between the ages of 18 and 64. So let's, you know, get those fitness goals. Even if it's all done on kind of a big day-long hike, that's good.
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So many add-ins you can do as well. Really easy for kids to do it. It's delicious.

0: 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I mean, life finds a way, doesn't it? It's just absolutely incredible. You know, sometimes we find ourselves in a similar type of circumstance. 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And the beautiful thing is, God is helping us grow those strong, deep roots so that we can bloom up through anywhere in our lives. 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

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Sometimes you find yourself in big crowds. You know, missing kids happens more than you'd think. They don't all get, lost for long periods of time, but even just for a minute or two, losing a kid in a crowd is incredibly stressful. On the way, a couple of safety tips from the experts.

0: So many fun things to get out and do and lots to see, and you may find yourself in a crowd with your kids or grandkids this summer. First thing, you know, missing kids happens more than you would think. It doesn't always hit the news. You know, often they're found pretty quickly, but those moments can be really scary and important. So grabbing that photo of the kids before you go in, right? 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

summer is for, you know, those loose schedules and breezy times, and structure is important too. But we can take a break from that here and there, can't we? It's really important for kids to play. Free play. I mean, it's their serious business. There's actually some serious learning going on.

0: I'm always surprised at youth groups. I know everybody needs a break, but summertime, kids are around, right? Planning a few events here and there for your youth this summer. Probably a good use of time, especially for the kids who are in town. And as you think about the fall, I thought this was really insightful from a pastor named Shane Pruitt. He said, if you're planning youth group, the idea is that you're not going to send teens off to university as experts in pizza and wide games while remaining novices at understanding God's word and living on his mission, right? So focus on the right things. If kids can learn things like algebra and chemistry and geography, they can handle learning some theology as well. Definitely something to consider as you're planning for the fall.
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0: 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It's nice. 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

Maybe it's heading out camping. Maybe you're hosting a meal. Perhaps you love to stock up on a whole bunch of meat this summer. Whatever you're doing with that $500 in grocery gift cards, you're welcome. Fill Your Fridge continues. All you have to do is text the word fridge to our Shine text line. You'll be in the draw for this week's giveaway.

0: easy to feel small when you feel weak, especially spiritually weak. But I love this great reminder for us today from Scripture. I'm sharing 2 Corinthians chapter 12, verses 9 and 10. But he said to me, "My grace is sufficient for you. My power is made perfect in weakness. Therefore, I will boast all the more gladly about my weaknesses so that Christ's power may rest on me. That is why, for Christ's sake, I delight in weaknesses, in insults, in hardships, in persecutions, in difficulties. For when I am weak, then I am strong." What a countercultural message. You know, we don't seek out these hardships, but we know that God's strength is magnified in us when things are difficult.
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That's Colton Dixon and the Love I Have on Shine FM. Got your awesome story of the day. It's coming up in a few minutes after we hear from Elevation Worship. First, it's Chris Tomlin, Is He Worthy? On Shine FM.

0: We say he makes flags, banners, and promo gear.
1: 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He helps communities show who they are.
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0: That's Elevation Worship and Alleluia on Shine FM. You've heard of firefighters before, but how about firefighting donkeys? In southern Spain, a team of 18 rescued donkeys have been helping protect a national park from wildfires for nearly a decade now. Their secret? They constantly munch on dry grass, shrubs, and brush that would otherwise become fuel for fires. They spend up to 7 hours a day just grazing, creating natural fire breaks just by doing what donkeys do best, eating. The incredible part? The area they've been protecting hasn't had a major wildfire in almost 9 years. It's a great reminder that sometimes the smartest solutions aren't the newest technology. They're simply working with nature instead.
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A broken heart with a head full of questions like, is anyone out there that can heal the pain I'm feeling? The devil did his best to make me believe.

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Now, if you've ever thought that success happens overnight, Andrew Rip would probably tell you otherwise. Before becoming a familiar voice on the radio, he spent years writing songs for other artists, playing small clubs, and wondering if his own music would ever connect and ever find an audience. In fact, some of his biggest songs didn't come until well into his career. Andrew has said that the delays actually deepened his faith and taught him to trust God's timing instead of his own. And it's a reminder that sometimes the longest road is the one that prepares you for exactly where you're meant to be. And we're pretty glad he kept going, because his music has encouraged a whole lot of people since then, including his latest song. This is Andrew Rip, and I'd Do It Again on Shine FM.

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is Peter Burton and Where Would I Be on Shine FM. Music on the way from Wickham and Crowder. First, though, it's Mercy Me and all of creation on Shine FM.

0: That is Wickham and Crowder, and it really is Amazing Grace on Shine FM. In case you missed it, if you drive through Edmonton's the east side of the city, there's a road project to keep an eye on. City Council has approved changes to the planned bike lanes on 50th Street after hearing concerns from residents in Capilano, Fulton Place, and Gold Bar. Now, the original design would have removed on-street parking between 102nd Ave and 109A Avenue, but after public feedback, council directed administration to move ahead with a revised plan that keeps parking along about half of that stretch while still adding protected bike lanes. The compromise comes with a slightly higher price tag, about $4.9 million instead of $4.2, but city officials say it better balances the need of drivers, cyclists, and neighborhood residents.
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0: 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It's been a blessing in my life. I listen to it every day, and it lifts me up and it gives me hope. 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

That is Megan Woods, I Believe You, on Shine FM. Taking a look at your Shine FM weather tonight. Got a chance of showers, 12 degrees overnight. Tomorrow, showers on the way and a high of 21 degrees. Right now, we do have a yellow watch for severe thunderstorms, so we could see some thunderstorms later this evening. Right now in the city, cloudy, 23, with Dan Bremnes and up again on Shine FM.

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1: When I think about, you know, God's main characteristic, the first thing that comes to my mind is love. 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I grew up hearing that message my entire life. 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I've been down 100 highways and lived a lot of life in a short amount of time. And the one thing that I've known over all these years is it doesn't matter where you've been or what you've done, what you're going through, there's only love in the heart of God.
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13: Babe Ruth was a baseball idol for years. One of the last games he ever played was in Cincinnati. He dropped the ball several times and struck out. Leaving the game, the Babe walked slowly to the dugout. He was greeted with a storm of boos and people standing to shake their fists at him. Then it happened. A little boy leaped over the railing and with tears in his eyes threw his arms around the great athlete. Babe Ruth gently picked the boy up and hugged him. He then took the boy's hand and the two of them started toward the dugout. Suddenly, the booing stopped. Silence swept over the stadium. Then the crowd broke into simultaneous applause. Who were they cheering? Babe Ruth, who they had ridiculed just a moment before? Or the little boy? Or were they caught up with the power of love? Everyone needs to love and be loved. Jesus said, love your neighbor as you love yourself.
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0: That's Torrin Wells and Breathe On It on Shine FM. Now, you've probably heard of firefighters before, right? What about firefighting donkeys? In southern Spain, there is a team of 18 rescued donkeys that have been helping protect a national park from wildfires for nearly a decade now. Their secret? They're just constantly eating. Like they eat the dry grass, the shrubs, the brush that would otherwise become fuel for fires. They spend up to 7 hours a day just grazing, creating natural fire breaks just by doing what donkeys do best, eating. And the incredible part? The area that they've been protecting hasn't had a major wildfire in almost 9 years. It's a great reminder that sometimes the smartest solutions aren't actually the newest technology. They could just simply be working with what nature gives you.
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0: All right, taking your first look at traffic, couple of things. Got a collision westbound on the White Mud at 111th Street. Also, looks like the lights are out on 23rd Ave at Calgary Trail, Gateway Boulevard, right there on the bridge going over. You want to treat those like four-way stop. Other than that, if you see something in traffic, please let me know, 433-1059.
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0: That's Josiah Queen and Demons on Shine FM. Taking a look at your Shine FM weather tonight. Got a chance of showers. 12 degrees overnight tomorrow. Showers are on the way under cloudy skies and a high of 21 degrees. Right now, we do have a severe thunderstorm yellow watch in effect, so we could see some thunderstorms sometime this evening. Right now, though, in the city, mostly cloudy. 21 degrees with Forrest Frank and Good Day on Shine FM.
1: 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I'm about to...

0: That's Phil Wickham, Homesick for Heaven on Shine FM. We are about 10 minutes away from 5 o'clock, which means Shine On Demand's coming up real quick. 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Unspoken is going to kick it all off right at 5. But what else do you want to hear on your Wednesday drive home?
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0: Taking another look at traffic, couple of things. Got a collision 111th Ave at 113th Street. Also a collision looks like it's maybe eastbound on 23rd Ave at Gateway Boulevard. Kind of right where, I guess maybe it's technically northbound on the exit ramp from Gateway Boulevard. Also the lights are out at Gateway and 23rd Ave, really affecting westbound traffic. You want to treat that like a four-way stop. Other than that, if you see something in traffic, please let me know. 433-1059.
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6: 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Take time to examine the choices you are making today and their potential consequences. 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
2: It's northbound, like on the exit, kind of coming from Gateway Boulevard onto 23rd Ave, that area right there. But also the traffic lights are out. So that is affecting traffic in both directions, whether you're heading east on 23rd or west on 23rd. So you want to treat that intersection with the lights out as a four-way stop. Other than that, if you see something in traffic, please let me know. 433-1059.
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0: John Reddick and The Way on Shine FM. That is going to do it for me for another day. Before we get out of here, though, let's take one last look at your weather. Tonight, got a chance we see some showers. Could be some thunderstorms. 12 degrees overnight tomorrow. Those showers, they're going to arrive. They'll be here tomorrow. Cloudy skies and a high of 21 degrees. Right now in the city, it's 20 degrees. Feels like 22, and we do have a yellow watch for a severe thunderstorm in effect.
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0: All right. One last look at traffic. Looks like it's smooth sailing at this point. So with that, have a great night. 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
18: This hour of music is brought to you by Capital Plumbing Heating. Hi, it's Wendy. Ever get a plumbing quote? Then a bigger bill? Yeah, we hate that too. Capital Plumbing and Heating. What we say is what you pay. Book at capitalplumbing.ca. No surprises, no nonsense.
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20: What does God have planned for your life? Does he want you to be successful in business, sports, or the entertainment industry? Maybe he wants you to be a mechanic, college professor, or a missionary. But how can you know God's will for relationships and your future? Our Heavenly Father has a plan and a purpose for your life, and you will never feel truly fulfilled or at peace until you are walking step by step in God's perfect will. Here are 5 practical tips to determine God's will for your everyday life. Know the Bible. Pay attention to circumstances. 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